0: Perfectly. God's love is amazing. 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Micah Tyler on the Praise and Worship Channel, about 19 minutes past, and we've got some great information, blogs and podcasts, videos on tough talks. 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I know I do, but we've got to at some point. 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
1: 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What can I do?
2: I would say to ask why he doesn't find you attractive. Now, if he says you're overweight or your dress is sloppy, if he points to those kind of things, I would say, yeah, you can work on those things. But very likely, it's far deeper than that. It's not just physical. It's emotional. And so I would ask, on a scale of 0 to 10, how much love do you feel coming from me? And chances are you're going to find out it's rather low. And then you're going to ask, what could I do to help meet your need for love? And you can begin to speak his language. If the two of you could take the quiz, 5lovelanguages.com, and determine each other's love language and begin speaking it, chances are he'll find you attractive again.
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0: has been good to Effie. Yes, he has. I'm telling it. My testimony to Miss Tarian. I love it. She's a little lady with a big voice as we praise a great big God. More music in about 2 minutes from Phil Wickham, Hymn of Heaven, on the Praise and Worship Channel.
1: 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Now this flood occurred around 4,350 years ago. 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It lasted a few hundred years before it peaked and then declined. 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When we start with the history recorded in God's Word, we can explain what we see in the world.
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0: Father, Let It Be, Sidewalk Prophets closing out the set. On the Praise and Worship Channel, we'd love for you to join us on board the Moody Radio Alaska Cruise. It's June 2027. It's the talk of the town. It's going to be in the beautiful, breathtaking Alaska. It's almost like a country all by itself, but cannot wait to see the glaciers and whales, well, as long as they stay over there. Okay. I mean, I love it, but from a distance, you'll experience unforgettable teaching fellowship moments with Carl Clausen, Dr. Michael Rydelnik, music from Micah Tyler. It's going to be great. Now, cabins are limited, so don't wait for that. 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And by the way, Moody Radio Alaskan Cruise is made possible by C.H. Hansen.
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0: Beautiful music, lifting up the name of Jesus. We've got more on the way in about 2 minutes. How about some elevation worship? I see a victory. Praise and worship.
1: The end result of that has been a dumbed-down Christianity that is now entirely ill-equipped to deal with this battle of the ideas.
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1: The church in the West has been engaged in a kind of consumeristic battle for market among Christians for years. And so there's this huge pressure on Christian leaders to create a better product, and that has led many churches to lead with feelings and sentiment and what will be most consumable. And the end result of that has been a dumbed-down Christianity that is now entirely ill-equipped to deal with this battle of the ideas. And so what we need to do is change the focus. What I'm talking about is the mind, to actually focus on the truth.
2: For more, go to GodCenteredLife.org.
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0: grateful for you.
1: Lord, I'm just grateful. Chet Lamore, closing the set. It's the Praise and Worship Channel. God has been good. I mean, brand new mercies every morning, every sunrise. God is saying, I'm not done blessing you. So know that a grateful believer is a powerful believer, because gratitude builds trust. It's like, Lord, I believe you. I thank you. I know you got my back. So let's thank him this week. Thank him every day, not just for what he's done, but for who he is. You're listening to the Praise and Worship Channel.
2: This is John MacArthur welcoming you to Portraits of Grace. God's Word is the imperishable, living, and abiding seed that brings salvation. As a Christian, you have His Word implanted within you. As a result, you must nurture it by removing the weeds of filthiness and wickedness so it can produce the fruit of righteousness. That means you must be committed to a lifestyle of confession, which results from studying and obeying God's Word. That doesn't mean you'll be sinlessly perfect, but an ever-increasing spiritual maturity and obedience to the Word will mark your life. Jesus said, "If you abide in my word, then you are truly disciples of mine." I pray you'll receive his truth and abide in it continually. This is John MacArthur, hoping you'll join me again for Portraits of Grace.
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0: Cece Winans at 19 minutes past the hour. Carpenters don't only create new things, they also fix broken things. And Jesus is an expert at repairing what has been damaged, whether people or worlds. This damaged creation of ours cries out to be repaired. And it's God's plan to remodel the old earth on a grand scale. How great will be the resurrected planet that he calls the new earth, the one Jesus says will forever be our home and his. Wow. Looking forward to that day.
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0: came to play. Hope you did too. We got lots of music to help you along those lines. That's Elevation Worship. I love this prayer from St. Augustine. Almighty God, who knows our necessities before we ask and our ignorance in asking, set free your servants from all anxious thoughts for tomorrow. Give us contentment with your good gifts and confirm our faith that according as we seek your kingdom, you will not suffer us to lack any good thing through Jesus Christ our Lord. Yep, it's true. He's not going to suffer us to lack any good thing as we seek him. That's something you can take to the bank.
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0: Carly Ann Taylor and Why Should I Worry? Pastor Jarrett Stevens wrote, "While prayer is mysterious, it is not as hard as you think. The problem for many of us is that we have forgotten how simple prayer really is. So simple that a child can do it. It's just talking with God. That's it. If you can talk to a friend, you can pray. And remember, the best prayers are straightforward, simple, uncomplicated. Let's learn to pray by praying."
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0: And here's God's testimony about you expressed in Jeremiah 1 verse 5. Before I made you in your mother's womb, I chose you. 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See, you weren't placed on earth just to breathe, eat, take up space, and have fun. 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This gives your life great significance and value. 2 Timothy 1 verse 9, it is He who saved us and chose us for His holy work, not because we deserved it, but because that was His plan.
1: Hi, I'm John Erickson Tata, and Miriam just wrote me this question on Facebook. She said, how can I process tragedies in my life without blaming God? Oh, her question touched me, because I too was once tempted to blame God for my accident and resulting paralysis. But as I told Miriam, to blame God is to assume that He has done something wrong. Now, let's remember that humans brought sin and suffering on ourselves. We were the one who broke the contract back in the Garden of Eden, not God. Besides, God is not only good, He is consummately compassionate. He knows all about suffering. He wrote the book on it, and He called it Jesus. Believe me, when they hang you on a cross like meat on a hook, you've got the last word on suffering. And the really beautiful thing, John 3:16 tells us that Christ is the one who took the blame for us. Wow. So rather than blame God, let's today bless the Lord.
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I want to dance like David. I want a faith like Paul. I want to sing like Silas, tearing down the prison walls. I want to face that fire. It won't

0: Father, let it be. That's the Sidewalk Prophets. In Jeremiah 17:14, we read this prayer, "Heal me, O Lord, and I shall be healed. Save me, and I shall be saved, for you are my praise." Well, suffering and sickness are normal experiences for the believer, and they are to be expected. The question is, will you still praise Him, not only when the Lord gives you health, but also when He takes away health and personal comfort? In times of sickness and distress, the Lord desires for you to look to Him for healing and for comfort, not just in the good times. He's mighty to save as you cry out to Him, and the encouragement you lack is yours for the asking.
1: Rotary dial phones, cassette tapes, fax machines. It's fair to say that all of these are almost obsolete. But what about Christianity?
2: There are a growing number of people who boldly and quite unashamedly assert that the teaching of Jesus Christ and that of His apostles given 2,000 years ago is not relevant to present day conditions, that such teaching is out of date and that we should ignore it.
1: Billy Graham knew that simply isn't true.
2: His teaching is not only relevant to today's conditions, but is absolutely the only possible ultimate solution. His teaching would solve all the turmoil, the upheaval, and the unrest in the world today, whether the problems are those of individuals or of nations.
1: Would you like to know how Jesus Christ can affect your life today? We can help. 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We're the Billy Graham Evangelistic Association.
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0: That's Gateway Worship, and who else? So last night, I'm standing on a rickety ladder trying to repair the damage that's been done to a bracket that holds a sunshade on our deck. You know, repairing broken things is a specialty of Jesus. He's an expert at it, whether it's people or worlds. And this damaged creation of ours cries out to be repaired. And it's his plan to remodel the old earth on a grand scale. Boy, how great will be the resurrected planet that he calls the new earth, the one Jesus says will forever be our home and his.
1: College football stars, many of them are suddenly flush with cash. Even future incoming freshmen are receiving six-figure compensation for their NIL, that is, their name, image, and likeness. These lucrative NIL packages are a recent phenomenon, and it's not just football, but all college sports. According to reporting from the Wall Street Journal, freshman athletes alone are expected to make $780 million in the coming year. Almost overnight, and still in high school, they've become teenage millionaires, wearing luxury watches and driving fancy cars. The long-term impact remains to be seen, but the human heart is predictable at any age when it comes to things like money, power, and status. But it's not only when we possess those things that temptations can become idols. So may the Lord guard our hearts and help us find contentment in Christ alone. I'm David Wolin at haventoday.org.
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0: Gotta love that one from Micah Tyler. Here's a prayer from St. Augustine I think you'll appreciate. Almighty God, who knows our necessities before we ask and our ignorance in asking, set free your servants from all anxious thoughts for tomorrow. Give us contentment with your good gifts and confirm our faith that, according as we seek your kingdom, you will not allow us to lack any good thing through Jesus Christ our Lord. Amen.
1: Hi, my name is Vivek Katru, a pastoral major at Moody Bible Institute. The MBI verse of the week is found in Psalms chapter 18, verse 2. The Lord is my rock and my fortress and my deliverer, my God, my rock, in whom I take refuge, my shield and the horn of my salvation, my stronghold. That's Psalms chapter 18, verse 2, the Moody Bible Institute verse of the week.
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1: Pastor Jarrett Stevens wrote, "While prayer is mysterious, it's not as hard as you think. The problem for many of us is that we have forgotten how simple prayer really is. It's so simple that a child can do it. It's just talking with God. That's it. If you can talk to a friend, you can pray. And remember, the best prayers are straightforward, simple, uncomplicated. God is ready. He's listening. Let's pray."
2: Would you join me in praying for America's college campuses? 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God, unite the fathers, mothers, church leaders, our congregations across America to pray for our universities. God, that you would move on our campuses. God, that you would activate intercession and prayer for revival to happen, God, and to be poured out in a mighty, mighty way. Lord, we just confess we cannot do this by ourselves. We need your help. 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In Jesus' name. I'm David Smithers for the Collegiate Day of Prayer and OneCry.com.
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1: Your time is 38 minutes past the hour. That's Chandler Moore. I love the testimony of God in Jeremiah 1, verse 5. He says this of you and me, "Before I made you in your mother's womb, I chose you. Before you were born, I set you apart for a special work." So you weren't placed on earth just to breathe, eat, take up space, and have fun. 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This gives you life, great significance, and value. 2 Timothy 1, verse 9, "It is He who saved us and chose us for His holy work, not because we deserved it, but because that was His plan."
2: You know, sometimes when Father's Day rolls around, I'd like to preach on the prodigal son. Hi there, I'm Chuck Swindoll. If I did, I would call it this: the wayward lad and the waiting dad. Because I think it's really an account of an affectionate father, even more than it is an account of a rebellious son. You remember the story. Strong-willed son strikes out on his own, taking all of his inheritance with him as his life spirals downward. But you know what occurs to me? It never dawned on that son that his father would not welcome him back. What a great example for all of us dads, waiting to welcome them back into our arms.
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0: And you'll praise, too, as you ponder Psalm 34. Can I share a few verses? I sought the Lord, and he answered me and delivered me from all my fears. They looked to him and were radiant, and their faces will never be ashamed. This poor man cried, and the Lord heard him and saved him out of all his troubles. Wow! All his troubles, no exceptions. Psalm 34 is an energy booster. It'll get your mind on the right track. Check it out for yourself, Psalm 34. Maybe you want to even memorize it. You can. It's awesome.
1: There are certain things we know we need to do.
2: I never make things right. I need to go back and apologize.
1: But our pride keeps us from taking that step.
3: I probably should tell somebody about this temptation and have them pray for me.
1: When I speak in conferences, I usually ask the women, how many of you know that there's some step of humility God wants you to take? But there's a battle raging inside of you. You're finding it tough to take that step. Hands go up across the room. I then remind them that the battle will stop as soon as they wave the white flag of surrender and say, "Yes, Lord." The longer you delay, the harder it is to obey God. If you have a struggle going on in your heart right now, would you wave the white flag of surrender? Put one foot in front of the other and say, "Yes, Lord." You can't imagine the joy that waits on the other side of humility and obedience. With Seeking Him, I'm Nancy DeMoss, Wagamuth.
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5: 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Praise Him with the sounding of the trumpet. 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Praise Him with the clash of cymbals.
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0: at C.C. Winans. Listen to this prayer from Jeremiah 17:14. Heal me, O Lord, and I shall be healed. Save me, and I shall be saved, for you are my praise. No question about it, suffering and sickness are normal experiences for the believer, and they're to be expected. The question is, are you going to still praise him, not only when the Lord gives you health, but also when he takes away health and personal comfort? Lord, would you help us to be close to you in those times, to not demand an easy life, a smooth road, but to just simply walk with you? Help us to be faithful in the good times and the not so good times. In Jesus' name, amen.
1: These words of Dr. Martin Luther King Jr. are among the most eloquent I've ever read on the subject of work. He said, "If a man is called to be a street sweeper, he should sweep streets even as Michelangelo painted, or Beethoven composed music, or Shakespeare wrote poetry. He should sweep streets so well that all the host of heaven and earth will pause to say, 'Here lived a great street sweeper who did his job well.'" 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This is David Jeremiah, encouraging you to get on the road to new life. 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

0: That is Megan Woods with Heaven Down Here. That is new stuff here on Sunday Praise. Good morning, my friend. It's John Hemmer. Thank you for waking up this early and spending some time listening. It is early. Wow, it is early. I want to share this with you, and this is something to really think about, something that we can really relate to in our daily lives. Okay, now think about this. Our worst days, the worst days that we go through, those days are never so bad that we are beyond the reach of God or that we are beyond God's grace. And to kind of flip that over, our best days are never so good that we are beyond the need of God's grace. You see, God's grace covers us whatever we do, wherever we are, every second of our lives, God has us covered. I got a song talks more about that next, right here on Sunday Praise.
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2: In 1942, musician Don Husted took an audition with Moody Radio and was quickly hired. He was well known for hosting Melody Time.
3: Hello there. It's Melody Time. This is Don Husted coming at you with keyboard harmonies. In between, a word or two about each of them.
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4: 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The selection is When Love Shines In. 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Go ahead.
2: In 1961, Don Husted joined the Billy Graham evangelistic team as crusade organist, and he was a recognized leader in evangelical church music for six decades. 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
1: The Lord has used the songs just to put me back into right perspective. 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He's sovereign, and he hasn't forgotten me.
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0: That is Tasha Layton with Meet Me in the Valley. That's what he does. He meets us right in the middle of whatever we are going through. All the good, all the bad, all the in-between, God is with us through it all. The Bible says that he sticks closer to us than a brother. He's with us always, even till the ends of the earth. And this is kind of interesting how just a couple words mixed together say so much. Without the grace of Jesus, you know what it is? It's a hopeless end. However, with the grace of Jesus, we have an endless hope. You and I have an endless hope. No matter what we've gone through, no matter where we are, no matter how we feel right now, we have an endless hope. It's all because of Jesus. I got a song that talks more about that next. Hold on.
1: This is John MacArthur welcoming you to Portraits of Grace. God's Word is the imperishable, living, and abiding seed that brings salvation. As a Christian, you have His Word implanted within you. As a result, you must nurture it by removing the weeds of filthiness and wickedness so it can produce the fruit of righteousness. That means you must be committed to a lifestyle of confession, which results from studying and obeying God's Word. That doesn't mean you'll be sinlessly perfect, but an ever-increasing spiritual maturity and obedience to the Word will mark your life. Jesus said, "If you abide in my word, then you are truly disciples of mine." I pray you'll receive his truth and abide in it continually. This is John MacArthur, hoping you'll join me again for Portraits of Grace.
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4: 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It's music for them. 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

0: That is Terrion with Testimony here on Sunday Praise on Moody Radio. Good morning. It's John Hemmer. I love the quote that says something like this. It's like, I don't worship God because I have it all together. I worship God because he held me together when I couldn't do it or when I didn't do it. That's me right there. I'm raising my hand, you know? Here's something to think about. Today, wow, today is a blessing. You know, it's easy to just kind of blow over that sometimes. The day that we're in right now, the seconds that we're in right now, it is a blessing. So what should the response be to that blessing? How about this? How about we see right now, this very second, as a blessing? So let's be a friend. Let's encourage somebody. Let's take time to care. Let's let the words that we say heal and not wound. Let's count our blessings. And let's be grateful that we have what we have. And let's be grateful that we are in a position to be used by the Lord to help other people. I got a song talks more about that next. Hold on.
1: 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Hi, I'm Mark Gregston with Parenting Today's Teens. 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
6: Whether it's a morning of chaos or a morning of calm, you can count on us for the right song. This is Sunday Praise.

That warm summer breeze and these songs of praise and worship remind us of God's love. 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

0: That is Cochran and Company. New stuff there. The song's called What Grace Can Do here on Sunday Praise on Moody Radio. Good morning. It's John Hemmer. This really makes you think. It made me think. So discipleship is not about being seen. No, it's not. It's about being sincere. Our quiet example of how a Christian should live could be someone else's turning point. I think it's easy to just assume that sharing the gospel means, you know, talking all these big words and having these big actions and sharing all these, you know, scriptures and da-da-da-da-da-da-da-da. That's part of it. That's an important part of it. But just living our lives the way we're supposed to, people watch that. And here's something to think about. People notice more than we think they notice. You know what I mean? I got a song that talks more about that next, right here on Sunday Praise. Hold on.
1: For your walk with Jesus, I'm David Wolin with Haven Today, inviting you to anchor your day in God's Word. 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It may not be politically correct, but it's true. 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
2: 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This is Sunday Praise.

0: times in my life. I still struggle with this sometimes, okay? Playing the comparison game, comparison's going to kill your joy. You and I were not called to be like someone else. We were just called to follow Christ. I got a song that talks more about that next, right here on Sunday Praise. Hold on.
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0: Scott with you on Moody Radio. I've got good news for you. If you missed Open Line on Saturday, broadcast live from Chesterton, Indiana, we're going to repeat that program tonight starting at 8 p.m. Central. You know what Open Line's all about. People call in, questions about the Bible, about biblical prophecy, and more. Michael Rydelnik answers all the questions. He did yesterday in Chesterton. You can hear the program tonight at 8 p.m. Central on Moody Radio.
1: This is Max McLean. 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Do not judge, or you too will be judged. For in the same way you judge others, you will be judged, and with the measure you use, it will be measured to you. Why do you look at the speck of sawdust in your brother's eye, and pay no attention to the plank in your own eye? How can you say to your brother, "Let me take the speck out of your eye," when all the time there is a plank in your own eye? You hypocrite, first take the plank out of your own eye, then you will see clearly to remove the speck from your brother's eye. From Matthew 7, listen to the Bible. It's great for the soul.
2: 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That's radiobible.org.
3: There are all kinds of people on the Titanic the night it sank, but ultimately every one of them was on one of two lists, saved and lost. 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

National Weather Service in the Quad Cities has issued a severe thunderstorm warning for northwestern Whiteside County, south central Carroll County, south central Jackson County, eastern Clinton County, until 3 p.m. At 2.06 p.m., a severe thunderstorm was located near Delmer, or 8 miles southeast of Maquoketa, moving east at 30 miles an hour. Expected hazards include 60 miles an hour wind gusts and quarter-size hail. The following impacts are expected. Hail damage to vehicles is expected. Expect wind damage to roofs, siding, and trees. Locations impacted include Clinton, DeWitt, Comanche, Fulton, Garden Plain, Preston, Albany, Charlotte, Lowmore, Welton, Andover, East Clinton, Thompson, Goose Lake, Bryant, Malone, Boulders Hollow, Teeds Grove, Elvira, and Camp Miss Elkton. Take cover now. Do not drive your vehicle through flooded roadways.

0: That's Terry in praise and worship music for your Sunday. Scott here. A Gallup survey showing that a 65% majority of U.S. adults believe a more religious society would benefit the nation. While support remains high and spans the political spectrum, overall approval has dipped over the last decade from 75% in 2013. Now, this poll also revealed that 39% of Americans believe religion is currently increasing its influence on national life, marking one of the highest recorded levels in 20 years. 70% of respondents believe government policies deeply shape the country's moral values. And despite this, Americans remain highly divided on the issue, 45% believing the federal government should actively promote moral values, and 50% arguing that it should not.
1: When was the Ice Age? This is Ken Ham inviting you to visit our full-size Noah's Ark attraction in Kentucky. Yesterday, we learned that there was only one Ice Age in Earth's history, and it was caused by the effects of the flood of Noah's Day. Now, this flood occurred around 4,350 years ago. Relatively soon afterward, the Ice Age began. It lasted a few hundred years before it peaked and then declined. Interestingly, Job, who lived before the time of Abraham, mentions snow, ice, and hail frequently throughout his book. But this isn't weather he would normally see based on his location. Perhaps Job was describing the Ice Age. When we start with the history recorded in God's Word, we can explain what we see in the world.
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0: That's Tasha Layton. Praise and worship music for your Sunday. Scott here. I love James 1:19. It tells us to be quick to listen, slow to speak, and slow to get angry. Anger is a strong emotion. You ever been so angry that you couldn't listen to somebody? Well, a gentle answer deflects anger, according to Proverbs. And there is something about a quiet demeanor that creates a calming effect. Man's anger does not accomplish the righteousness that God desires. God blesses the peacemakers. Those folks diffuse and disarm volatile situations. Rather than engaging an angry person in a battle of wits and words, try disarming them with kindness. A gentle answer can send anger running.
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1: What do you know about Peter? He was brave and impulsive, jumping out of a boat to walk on water to Jesus. Peter was also broken. 3 times he denied knowing Jesus. But best of all, Peter was forgiven. 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

It was a man named A.B. Simpson who said this: true Christian character is not a collection of virtues, but the conforming of the soul to the image of Christ. It is Christ formed within us. I will

0: Think I may have a chance to see him at a music festival this summer. That's Cochran & Company with What Grace Can Do, Sunday Praise and Worship. I'm Todd Morris. In his book, The King is Coming, Erwin Lutzer talks about grace. He says grace means that we receive a gift we don't deserve. Compared to mercy, mercy means withholding the judgment we do deserve. In Jesus, says Pastor Lutzer, we receive both and rejoice in his salvation. You can hear more of the teaching of Erwin Lutzer, by the way. 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
1: 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What can I do?
2: I would say to ask why he doesn't find you attractive. Now, if he says you're overweight or your dress is sloppy, if he points to those kind of things, I would say, yeah, you can work on those things. But very likely, it's far deeper than that. It's not just physical. It's emotional. And so I would ask, on a scale of 0 to 10, how much love do you feel coming from me? And chances are you're going to find out it's rather low. And then you're going to ask, what could I do to help meet your need for love? And you can begin to speak his language. If the two of you could take the quiz, 5lovelanguages.com, and determine each other's love language and begin speaking it, chances are he'll find you attractive again.
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0: Gateway with Claire Smith, reminding us of the great privilege that we have to praise God. I'm Dodd Morris. It's also our privilege to pray for one another. Rich is seeking prayer from some troubles happening at his workplace. Your fellow listener, Angie, has a friend who's awaiting disability to help support his family. We're also praying the Lord would send another godly influence into Kevin's life. 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
3: 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This is Don Husted coming at you with keyboard harmonies. 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
2: In 1961, Don Husted joined the Billy Graham evangelistic team as crusade organist, and he was a recognized leader in evangelical church music for six decades. 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

0: perfectly.
1: And with perfectly, that's Micah Tyler. I'm Dodd Morris. Good afternoon. Micah Tyler is leading worship on a cruise to Alaska that's coming up in June of 2027. 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Hansen, along with the beauty of God's creation, unforgettable teaching from Carl Clausen and Dr. Michael Radelnik. 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

0: Carly Ann Taylor. It's called Why Should I Worry? Sunday Praise and Worship. I'm Dodd Morris. Sometimes when we worry, it's because we get impatient with God and we're not fully in sync with his timetable. 2 Peter chapter 3 talks about this. I don't know, when you were a kid, did it seem like the summer months were endless? You got those long, hot days to ride your bikes, go to the park or the pool. And now as an adult, you're like, oh my word, the 4th of July is almost here. Where did summer go? Well, our timing is different from God's timing because with the Lord, a day is like 1,000 years, and 1,000 years are like a day. Does this shift your understanding of God? Maybe shift your prayer life a little bit? Help you trust more and worry less? Think about that with us this Sunday from Today in the Word. 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
1: Hi, I'm John Erickson Tata, and Miriam just wrote me this question on Facebook. She said, how can I process tragedies in my life without blaming God? Oh, her question touched me, because I too was once tempted to blame God for my accident and resulting paralysis. But as I told Miriam, to blame God is to assume that he has done something wrong. And let's remember that humans brought sin and suffering on ourselves. We were the one who broke the contract back in the Garden of Eden, not God. Besides, God is not only good. He is consummately compassionate. He knows all about suffering. He wrote the book on it, and he called it Jesus. Believe me, when they hang you on a cross like meat on a hook, you've got the last word on suffering. And the really beautiful thing, John 3:16 tells us that Christ is the one who took the blame for us. 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So rather than blame God, let's today bless the Lord.
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0: must nurture it by removing the weeds of filthiness and wickedness so it can produce the fruit of righteousness. That means you must be committed to a lifestyle of confession, which results from studying and obeying God's Word. That doesn't mean you'll be sinlessly perfect, but an ever-increasing spiritual maturity and obedience to the Word will mark your life. Jesus said, "If you abide in my word, then you are truly disciples of mine." I pray you'll receive his truth and abide in it continually. This is John MacArthur, hoping you'll join me again for Portraits of Grace.
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